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0: Summerfest starts on Thursday. Are you ready? 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More on that when he's going to be there, where KLH is going to be. 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And of course, Summerfest tickets. When your Summerfest starts on Thursday, that is just unbelievable. It's just around the corner. That means that summer's already starting to fly by, which I have a hard time believing, but it's true. 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

It really isn't fair that I'm going to sit here and talk about delicious pizza because, I don't know, if you're hungry like I'm hungry, sit here and let our mouths water. 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It's not fair for me. I didn't have a chance to eat dinner before I came into work today. I came in kind of a rush, which means until I get off at 9 o'clock, I got to sit here and think about what I might have, what's open after I leave. It's not fair. Glass Nickel Pizza. 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

0: I'm Joel. This is 96.5 WKOH, Milwaukee's Classic Rock. So with some of the thunderstorms rolling through this evening, I want to point this out because this was Marcus the other night. Marcus was standing on his porch, which is in Oak Creek, and he was looking out over that eerie sky that happens before a thunderstorm. This was on Thursday night as the thunderstorms were starting to roll through. Remember how vicious, how powerful those thunderstorms were on Thursday night? Well, either way, he was recording a video, and he was looking out over the skies, and he was saying this.
1: Are you guys dealing with this too? With the storms, it's a strange yellowish-orange color. Really weird.
0: Did you see that orange sky too? Usually, like before a severe thunderstorm, usually the skies are like that color of green. You know what I'm talking about? That orange was very, very different. It is kind of cool to see. Either way, if you want to see Marcus and, well, look at the skies with Marcus from the other night back from Thursday and what all of us are up to here at KLH, you want to keep up with what we got going on in our lives, 96.5 WKLH, Facebook and Instagram. Keep up with us there.
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0: 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I know good barbecue. 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

0: kind of crazy to think that Summerfest starts on Thursday. What are we now? 5 days away from Summerfest. 96.5 WKLH, Milwaukee's classic rock. Of course, the calm before the storm. This weekend, it's Polish Fest going on at the Summerfest grounds. If you want to eat some pierogi and some cabbage, sauerkraut, that stuff is so good. Polish sausage. My heritage is Polish. My grandparents were Polish. I grew up on the food. Oh, like warms my heart every time. Either way, Polish Fest is going on this weekend, tonight and tomorrow. And then next week, Thursday, starts Summerfest. And as you plan your days, as you decide who you want to see, what days you want to go, a couple of things. Number one, the KLH soundstage is going to be at Summerfest, and we will be broadcasting live. 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
2: 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Legendary performances by the icons of rock and roll. I'm Lisa Berrigan. Coming up, we'll hear classic live sets from Collective Soul, Red Hot Chili Peppers, and In Excess. First, our headliner, The Police. 1983 was an incredible year for The Police. Around the world, their Synchronicity album shot up to number one, and they were selling out concerts every single night. It was the big breakthrough the band had been waiting for. Now, we'll hear a concert recorded live during the Synchronicity tour. It was Thursday night, November 3rd, 1983, at the Omni Coliseum in Atlanta. Here's our headliner, The Police. This is Live in Concert.

Thank you. How was that? Is it okay?

0: It's the Police, recorded live at the Omni Coliseum in Atlanta during their Synchronicity Tour in November of 1983. This is Live in Concert. We'll hear a lot more of this incredible concert later in the program. Coming up next, Collective Soul takes the stage at what's commonly referred to as the unofficial eighth wonder of the world.
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0: We're back with more Live in Concert. I'm Lisa Berrigan. Our headliner is the Police. We'll hear more of their legendary November 1983 concert at the Omni Coliseum in Atlanta later in the program. It's been called the unofficial eighth wonder of the world. The awe-inspiring power and majesty of Niagara Falls stays with you long after you head back home. The same could be said about a Collective Soul concert. They played this set at the Dome Theater at Niagara Falls during their youth tour on November 16th, 2005. This is Live in Concert.

Hi there, Niagara. We are Collective Soul. Hey, sweetie. Thank you so much for joining us this evening, man. This may not be cold to you, but it's freezing to us, man. We're southern dudes from Atlanta, so very rarely does it get this cold. But what? You say nothing?

0: Collective Soul, recorded live at the Dome Theater at Niagara Falls in New York during their youth tour in November of 2005. This is Live in Concert. Our headliner is The Police. We'll hear more of their legendary November 1983 concert at the Omni Coliseum in Atlanta a little later. Coming up next, we'll hear Red Hot Chili Peppers' incredible performance at the 2013 Coachella Festival.
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8: Corn on the cob is my favorite. Grill it with the husk, so the husk is basically a barrier, does not allow the moisture to escape. 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Go on.
7: Yes, I was embarrassed. I told you about this before we went on, and I have cooked corn on the cob in the microwave by putting some saran wrap on there and just tossing it in because I was really hungry and I want to eat it 1 minute later, and it's pretty good.
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7: Okay.
8: That water in the paper towel turns into steam and steams the corn for you.
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1: This is Live in Concert. I'm Lisa Berrigan. Our headliner is The Police. We'll hear more of their legendary November 1983 concert at the Omni Coliseum in Atlanta in just a few minutes. On April 21st, 2013, Red Hot Chili Peppers played this amazing set at the Coachella Festival in Indio, California. This is Live in Concert.

0: It's Red Hot Chili Peppers, recorded live at the Coachella Music Festival in Indio, California, in April of 2013. This is Live in Concert. Our headliner is The Police. We'll hear more of their legendary November 1983 concert at the Omni Coliseum in Atlanta next.
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2: 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This is Lisa Berrigan. Our headliner is the Police. In 1983, everything was falling into place for the band. They could do no wrong. Synchronicity was the number one album all over the world. The Police were selling out major arenas every single night. This performance was captured live during that Synchronicity tour. It was November 3rd, 1983 at the Omni Coliseum in Atlanta. Once again, here's our headliner, The Police. This is Live in Concert.

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7: This is Live in Concert. I'm Lisa Berrigan. Our headliner is The Police. We'll hear the encore from their legendary November 1983 concert at the Omni Coliseum in Atlanta in just a few minutes. Here's a band that was just reaching their full potential when tragedy struck. In Excess lead singer Michael Hutchence was found dead in his hotel room on November 22nd, 1997. Here's one of his final performances. It was captured live just a few months earlier at the popular Lorelei Festival in St. Gorshausen, Germany. It was June 21st, 1997. This is Live in

Would you like one more song? Yeah? One more song? Let's run some for you drums out there.

0: Australian rockers In Excess, recorded live as they headlined the Loralee Festival in St. Gorshausen, Germany in June of 1997. It was one of lead singer Michael Hutchins' final performances before his tragic death. This is Live in Concert. Our headliner is The Police. We'll hear the encore from their legendary November 1983 concert at the Omni Coliseum in Atlanta next.
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6: 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I'm Lisa Berrigan. Dome is live in concert next week. We'll hear classic live sets by Bachman Turner Overdrive, Molly Hatchett, and John K. Steppenwolf. Our headliner next week is Bob Seger and the Silver Bullet Band. This week's headliner is The Police. We've been listening to a legendary performance recorded live at the Omni Coliseum in Atlanta on November 3rd, 1983. The Police were flying high. Their Synchronicity album was the number one album all over the world, and they were selling out concerts every single night. Now, here's the spectacular encore. Once again, it's The Police. This is Live in Concert.

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0: At this time in 1972, Zeppelin were flying high. Their fourth album had been out over 6 months, and everyone in America knew Stairway. It was time for their eighth North American tour. 17 shows in 15 cities.
1: Let me tell you about this poor dog, because he was a retriever in his early days. And the only thing he could ever find in his late days was his old lady who lived two houses away from where we were recording. And he used to go and see his old lady quite regularly, but after he boogied and everything else, he couldn't get back. And we used to carry him back.

0: Zeppelin from the California dates of their 1972 North American tour. And we've got clips from across the continent.
1: We've been really having a good time in your country. I really tell you. Now, that doesn't really demand any applause because, I mean, you have a good time in your country and you live here all the time. This is the first time I've really got to grips with the place. It's really nice.

Zeppelin on their 1972 North American tour, which Jimmy Page considered a high point of their performing career. This Zeppelin tour, however, was overshadowed by the Rolling Stones tour at the same time, which got much more publicity. Zeppelin manager Peter Grant was prompted to correct this situation by then hiring a publicist, Danny Goldberg.

0: Zeppelin on their 8th North American tour. And we have sound from all over, and of course, Zeppelin's official recordings of the tour. Back with more on Get the Let Out. This is Carol Miller.
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7: Hi, Carol Miller here. We're back on Get the Let Out, hearing sound from Zeppelin's 1972 North American tour. Zeppelin introduced three new songs on this tour.
8: Well, we gotta do something up, something we've never ever done before, in front of people. And it's not one of them fables either. This is a thing called The Ocean.

0: the ocean. One of three new songs debuted by Zeppelin on their 1972 North American tour, which ran from June 6th in Detroit to June 28th in Tucson. During this time, Zepp stopped in New York City to mix some of the new tracks, which they had recorded at London's Olympic Studios.
1: Well, what can we say? Somebody tried to do a lot of damage in Vancouver, I believe. And breaking doors down and all that. It's pretty unfortunate, really, when we try and stand for an alternative idea to the system that goes on now. We're all talking about love and peace. And somebody's smashing everything up. I don't really know the situation, but I know that we couldn't go and see it. We couldn't even go across the border. So anybody from Vancouver here?

0: Over the Hills and Far Away, another of the new songs that Zeppelin debuted on their 1972 North American tour before the respective album, Houses of the Holy, had come out. This tour marked another debut of the sound production company Shoko, doing the sound for Zeppelin on all their tours. We've got sound from across North America and Zeppelin's official sound from the tour here on Get the Let Out. This is Kara Miller. More ahead.
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1: Hi, this is Carol Miller, and we're getting the lead out marking Zeppelin's 8th North American tour, at this time in 1972.
2: This one came on a very enlightened evening. I think there's an alternative between going to London's version of the Whiskey A Go Go or staying in and writing a song. And I just couldn't make that club.
3: It's called Stairway to Heaven.

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And all being well, we should have it out before the night starts drawing in, because it's like a summery album, really. And this is one of the songs from it. It's called Dancing Days.

0: Zeppelin at a performance peak, according to Jimmy Page, live across North America and from How the West Was Won, reflecting their 1972 North American tour. There's more. Be right back on Get the Let Out.
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1: 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Panic Shock, Flying Roses, or Louie and the Flash Bombs?
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1: Why do you know that? 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
1: 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You're going to be at Summerfest. 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

0: 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Whether you want to create flyers for that thing, make presentations for that thing, or design merch for that thing, you can do anything. So people can see your thing, feel your thing, love your thing. The next thing you know, it's a thing. Canva, the thing that makes anything a thing.
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1: Which band isn't real that's not coming to Summerfest because they don't exist? 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
1: Hey everybody, Don Black here. Welcome to Focus on Milwaukee. On June 20th, a fundraiser is being held to bring LED lighting to the Wauwatosa Skate Park. Now, this is going to extend session hours, boost safety, and celebrate 10 years of skating at Hart Park. To talk about the Tulsa Park Lighted Up fundraiser is Judy Doyle, president of Tulsa Skateboarders United. How are you, Judy?
2: I'm doing great, Don. Thank you.
1: Thank you for joining us. All right, my first question I have to ask you, for those who might not be familiar with Tulsa Skateboarders United, what is it all about and what is your mission?
2: Tulsa Skateboarders United was started about 20 years ago just by a group of really local ragtag kids who wanted a safe, legal place to skate after being chased out of the village and neighborhood properties, businesses, by the police. So they banded together, got a mom to organize the 501c3 nonprofit, and they started their mission working with the city of Wauwatosa and the police department to get a free, public, all-concrete, all-inclusive skate park in Wauwatosa.
1: And how long has the skate park been open?
2: The 501c3 was incorporated in 2004, and it took until 2015, actually, to get the skate park built. And then we did expand it in 2020 because the crowds that showed up were justified adding on to the skate park.
1: Now, who are some of the key community partners that helped bring the skate park to life?
2: In the beginning, the Wauwatosa Rec Department, the Police Department, and other community businesses. For example, the Rotary, some of the other local charitable foundations actually got together with us and decided this would be a great addition to the community. So, and then once the plans got to be more concrete, we had Bel Air Cantina step in. They created a Tulsa Skate Park taco and put it on their menu and gave us the profits from that. And so that really helped us boost our initial fundraising and got us the skate park built in 2015.
1: We're talking to Judy Doyle, who is the president of Tulsa Skateboarders United. We're going to be talking about Tulsa Park Lighted Up, the fundraiser that's happening on June 20th at the Milner Building in Hart Park. So what has the skate park meant to young people and families over the past decade?
2: The skate park has been a great addition to the community. Not all kids are team sport driven. So the skate park kind of brings back the old concept of free play. So it's free, accessible, open to the public. It gets the kids off the streets where a lot of the kids had been skating in the streets and on business properties. Gives them the safe place to gather and actually feel like they belong.
1: Now, they say that the skate park has been one of the most active recreational spaces in Wauwatosa. Why do you think it has been so successful?
2: I actually think it's because of the location. A lot of communities, when they first think about putting a skate park in their town, try and tuck it away. They put it behind maybe in an industrial area or out of the way. But from the very beginning, we believed that location, location, location. We needed to be out front and center. We wanted the kids to be able to spotlight what they were doing, how much the community could enjoy just walking by the skate park, stopping and watching the kids skate. So being in Hart Park in the location that it is, it's adjacent to more of a children's playground. The senior center is right there next to it. It's by the football stadium. It's in a park that constantly has walkers, runners, bike riders going by it. So I think the location has just made it feel like it belongs in the community, and it showcases what the kids are able to do.
1: Judy Doyle, president of Tulsa Skateboarders United. Let's talk about Tulsa Park Lighted Up, the fundraiser. So why is adding lighting to the skate park the next important step in its evolution?
2: Lighting has always been one of our biggest wants for the skate park, but after the skate park was built and we realized that it could use more square footage, we decided to go with the expansion in 2020 and then concentrate on the lights later after the footprint of the park was set. Lights are important because there are so many riders, including older people who have 9-to-5 jobs, that want to come down, use the skate park after work in the spring and in the fall when the weather is still beautiful, but the daylight is limited. So lighting would be important to extend the usable hours of the skate park, and also for safety. Kids are down there anyway after dark, and in trying to use the skate park, the LED lighting, which would, they'll be on a timer, so they will go off when the rest of the city park lights go off. It will just give them a more safe facility to ride in.
1: So let's talk about the event that's happening June 20th at the Milner Building, 6 to 9 on June 20th, which is called, once again, Tulsa Skate Park Light It Up. So what can people expect with this event?
2: They can expect lots of raffle and auction items. We have things ranging from Botox treatments to Tony Hawk signed skateboard, a Nintendo Switch Lite. Those are some of the items in our raffle or silent auction. We're going to have a signature Tulsa Skate Park cocktail that will be available. People who purchase VIP tickets will also get a custom fanny pack with the Light It Up logo. And if you look at our promotional material, that Light It Up guy is pretty cool. So there's lots of perks. There will be on-site t-shirt making, merchandise, games, a high alley contest, music, food provided by Bel Air and Bunzels and Saz's, and of course lots of beverages.
1: Once again, it is the name of the event is called Tulsa Skate Park Light It Up. It is happening June 20th at the Milner Building, 6 to 9. You can get tickets if you go to tulsaskate.org/expansion. 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They are all available right now. Judy, I've got one more question for you before we wrap things up. We want to know from you, you know, once again, talk to us about why the skate park is so important. Talk to us about why the lighting is so important, why everybody should come to this event to help fundraise money for these lights.
2: It's important because this is a community space that really contributes to the health and the well-being, mental health, physical health of our youth. And by showing them that we care about where they are, and that they have a safe place to go and to be with other kids that like to do the same things that they like to do, that it's important that we value the youth in our community, and that as a community, we can get things done.
1: Once again, I want you to check this out. It is called Tulsa Skate Park Light It Up, and the goal is to raise money to get LED lights and Wauwatosa Skate Park. The event's happening June 20th, 6 to 9 at the Milner Building in Hart Park. Get more information if you go to tulsaskate.org/expansion. Tickets are available now. Judy Doyle, president of Tulsa Skateboarders United, thanks for taking the time to talk to us, and good luck with your event.
2: Thank you, Don. See you there.
1: Hey, everybody, Don Black here. Welcome to Focus on Milwaukee. On June 20th, a fundraiser is being held to bring LED lighting to the Wauwatosa Skate Park. Now, this is going to extend session hours, boost safety, and celebrate 10 years of skating at Hart Park. To talk about the Tulsa Park Light It Up fundraiser is Judy Doyle, president of Tulsa Skateboarders United. How are you, Judy?
2: I'm doing great, John. Thank you.
1: Thank you for joining us. All right, my first question I have to ask you, for those who might not be familiar with Tulsa Skateboarders United, what is it all about and what is your mission?
2: Tulsa Skateboarders United was started about 20 years ago just by a group of really local ragtag kids who wanted a safe, legal place to skate after being chased out of the village and neighborhood properties, businesses, by the police. So they banded together, got a mom to organize the 501c3 nonprofit, and they started their mission working with the city of Wauwatosa and the police department to get a free, public, all-concrete, all-inclusive skate park in Wauwatosa.
1: And how long has the skate park been open?
2: The 501c3 was incorporated in 2004, and it took until 2015, actually, to get the skate park built. And then we did expand it in 2020 because the crowds that showed up were justified adding on to the skate park.
1: Now, who are some of the key community partners that helped bring the skate park to life?
2: In the beginning, the Wauwatosa Rec Department, the Police Department, and other community businesses for example, the Rotary, some of the other local charitable foundations, actually got together with us and decided this would be a great addition to the community. So, and then once the plans got to be more concrete, we had Bel Air Cantina step in. They created a Tulsa Skate Park taco and put it on their menu and gave us the profits from that. And so that really helped us boost our initial fundraising and got us the skate park built in 2015.
1: We're talking to Judy Doyle, who is the president of Tulsa Skateboarders United. We're going to be talking about Tulsa Park, Light It Up, the fundraiser that's happening on June 20th at the Milner Building in Hart Park. So what has the skate park meant to young people and families over the past decade?
2: The skate park has been a great addition to the community. Not all kids are team sport driven, so the skate park kind of brings back the old concept of free play. So it's free, accessible, open to the public. It gets the kids off the streets where a lot of the kids had been skating in the streets and on in the streets and on business properties. Gives them the safe place to gather and actually feel like they belong.
1: Now, they say that the skate park has been one of the most active recreational spaces in Wauwatosa. Why do you think it has been so successful?
2: I actually think it's because of the location. A lot of communities, when they first think about putting a skate park in their town, try and tuck it away. They put it behind maybe in an industrial area or out of the way. But from the very beginning, we believed that location, location, location. We needed to be out front and center. We wanted the kids to be able to spotlight what they were doing, how much the community could enjoy just walking by the skate park, stopping and watching the kids skate. So being in Hart Park in the location that it is, it's adjacent to more of a children's playground. The senior center is right there next to it. It's by the football stadium. It's in a park that constantly has walkers, runners, bike riders going by it. So I think the location has just made it feel like it belongs in the community, and it showcases what the kids are able to do.
1: Judy Doyle, president of Tulsa Skateboarders United. Let's talk about Tulsa Park, Light It Up, the fundraiser. So why is adding lighting to the skate park the next important step in its evolution?
2: Lighting has always been one of our biggest wants for the skate park, but after the skate park was built and we realized that it could use more square footage, we decided to go with the expansion in 2012.

0: 20, and then concentrate on the lights later after the footprint of the park was set. Lights are important because there are so many riders, including older people who have 9-to-5 jobs, that want to come down, use the skate park after work in the spring and in the fall when the weather is still beautiful, but the daylight is limited. So lighting would be important to extend the usable hours of the skate park, and also for safety. Kids are down there anyway after dark, and in trying to use the skate park, the LED lighting, which would, they'll be on a timer, so they will go off when the rest of the city park lights go off. It will just give them a more safe facility to ride in.
1: So let's talk about the event that's happening June 20th at the Milner Building, 6 to 9 on June 20th, which is called, once again, Tulsa Skate Park Light It Up. So what can people expect with this event?
0: They can expect lots of raffle and auction items. We have things ranging from Botox treatments to Tony Hawk signed skateboard, a Nintendo Switch Lite. 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We're going to have a signature Tulsa Skate Park cocktail that will be available. 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So there's lots of perks. There will be on-site t-shirt making, merchandise, games, a high ollie contest, music, food provided by Bel Air and Bunzels and Saz's, and of course lots of beverages.
1: Once again, it is the name of the event is called Tulsa Skate Park Light It Up. 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You can get tickets if you go to tulsaskate.org/expansion. 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Judy, I've got one more question for you before we wrap things up. We want to know from you, once again, and talk to us about why the skate park is so important. Talk to us about why the lighting is so important, why everybody should come to this event to help fundraise money for these lights.
0: It's important because this is a community space that really contributes to the health and the well-being, mental health, physical health of our youth. And by showing them that we care about where they are and that they have a safe place to go and to be with other kids that like to do the same things that they like to do, that it's important that we value the youth in our community and that as a community, we can get things done.
1: Once again, I want you to check this out. It is called Tulsa Skate Park Light It Up, and the goal is to raise money to get LED lights and Wauwatosa Skate Park. 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Judy Doyle, president of Tulsa Skateboarders United, thanks for taking the time to talk to us, and good luck with your event.
0: Thank you, Don. See you there.
1: Hey, everybody. Don Black here. Welcome to Focus on Milwaukee. On June 20th, a fundraiser is being held to bring LED lighting to the Wauwatosa Skate Park. Now, this is going to extend session hours, boost safety, and celebrate 10 years of skating at Hart Park. To talk about the Tulsa Park Light It Up fundraiser is Judy Doyle, president of Tulsa Skateboarders United. How are you, Judy?
0: I'm doing great, John. Thank you.
1: Thank you for joining us. All right, my first question I have to ask you, for those who might not be familiar with Tulsa Skateboarders United, what is it all about and what is your mission?
0: Tulsa Skateboarders United was started about 20 years ago just by a group of really local ragtag kids who wanted a safe, legal place to skate after being chased out of the village and neighborhood properties, businesses, by the police. So they banded together, got a mom to organize the 501c3 nonprofit, and they started their mission working with the city of Wauwatosa and the police department to get a free, public, all-concrete, all-inclusive skate park in Wauwatosa.
1: And how long has the skate park been open?
0: The 501c3 was incorporated in 2004, and it took until 2015, actually, to get the skate park built. And then we did expand it in 2020 because The crowds that showed up were justified adding on to the skate park.
1: Now, who are some of the key community partners that helped bring the skate park to life?
0: In the beginning, the Wauwatosa Rec Department, the Police Department, and other community businesses. For example, the Rotary, some of the other local charitable foundations actually got together with us and decided this would be a great addition to the community. So, and then once the plans got to be more concrete, we had Bel Air Cantina step in. They created a Tulsa Skate Park taco and put it on their menu and gave us the profits from that. And so that really helped us boost our initial fundraising and got us the skate park built in 2015.
1: We're talking to Judy Doyle, who is the president of Tulsa Skateboarders United. We're going to be talking about Tulsa Park Light It Up, the fundraiser that's happening on June 20th at the Milner Building in Hart Park. So what has the skate park meant to young people and families over the past decade?
0: The skate park has been a great addition to the community. Not all kids are team sport driven. So the skate park kind of brings back the old concept of free play. So it's free, accessible, open to the public. It gets the kids off the streets where a lot of the kids had been skating in the streets and on business properties. Gives them the safe place to gather and actually feel like they belong.
1: Now, they say that the skate park has been one of the most active recreational spaces in Wauwatosa. Why do you think it has been so successful?
0: I actually think it's because of the location. A lot of communities, when they first think about putting a skate park in their town, try and tuck it away. They put it behind maybe in an industrial area or out of the way. But from the very beginning, we believed that location, location, location. We needed to be out front and center. We wanted the kids to be able to spotlight what they were doing, how much the community could enjoy just walking by the skate park, stopping and watching the kids skate. So being in Hart Park in the location that it is, it's adjacent to more of a children's playground. The senior center is right there next to it. It's by the football stadium. It's in a park that constantly has walkers, runners, bike riders going by it. So I think the location has just made it feel like it belongs in the community, and it showcases what the kids are able to do.
1: Judy Doyle, president of Tulsa Skateboarders United. Let's talk about Tulsa Park Light It Up, the fundraiser. So why is adding lighting to the skate park the next important step in its evolution?
0: Lighting has always been one of our biggest wants for the skate park, but after the skate park was built and we realized that it could use more square footage, we decided to go with the expansion in 2020 and then concentrate on the lights later after the footprint of the park was set. Lights are important because there are so many riders, including older people who have 9-to-5 jobs, that want to come down, use the skate park after work in the spring and in the fall when the weather's still beautiful, but the daylight is limited. So lighting would be important to extend the usable hours of the skate park and also for safety. Kids are down there anyway after dark, and in trying to use the skate park, the LED lighting, they'll be on a timer, so they will go off when the rest of the city park lights go off. It will just give them a more safe facility to ride in.
1: So let's talk about the event that's happening June 20th at the Milner Building, 6 to 9 on June 20th, which is called, once again, Tulsa Skate Park Light It Up. So what can people expect with this event?
0: They can expect lots of raffle and auction items. We have things ranging from Botox treatments to Tony Hawk signed skateboard, a Nintendo Switch Lite. Those are some of the items in our raffle or silent auction. We're going to have a signature Tulsa Skate Park cocktail that will be available. People who purchase VIP tickets will also get a custom fanny pack with the Light It Up logo. And if you look at our promotional material, that Light It Up guy is pretty cool. So there's lots of perks. There will be on-site T-shirt making, merchandise, games, a high ollie contest, music, food provided by Bel Air and Bunzels and Saz's, and, of course, lots of beverages.
1: Once again, it is the name of the event is called Tulsa Skate Park. Light It Up. It is happening June 20th at the Milner Building, 6 to 9. You can get tickets if you go to TulsaSkate.org/expansion. You can get your VIP tickets. You can get your general admission tickets. They are all available right now. Judy, I've got one more question for you before we wrap things up. We want to know from you, once again, talk to us about why the skate park is so important. Talk to us about why the lighting is so important, why everybody should come to this event to help fundraise money for these lights.
0: It's important because this is a community space that really contributes to the health and the well-being, mental health, physical health of our youth. And by showing them that we care about where they are and that they have a safe place to go and to be with other kids that like to do the same things that they like to do, that it's important that we value the youth in our community and that as a community we can get things done.
1: Once again, I want you to check this out. It is called Tulsa Skate Park Light It Up, and the goal is to raise money to get LED lights and Wauwatosa Skate Park. The event's happening June 20th, 6 to 9 at the Milner Building in Hart Park. Get more information if you go to

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1: Which band isn't real that's not coming to Summerfest because they don't exist? 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
1: 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You're going to be at Summerfest. 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
2: Awesome!
1: Flying Roses is not a band. 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And that's kind of how it is. Well, you know when we're fake.
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3: 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Oh, the

0: 1974, Robert Klein.
1: Funny thing happened the other night before the Knick game. The national anthem record didn't work in Chicago or something. Sent everybody into a panic. What can we do? Do we forfeit the game? What do we do? We can't start it. They didn't play it. It broke. And the national anthem, is it 2-0 in the favor of the home team? We can't put a game without the national. We have a national anthem fetish in the United States. When I go to Madison Square Garden to see the Knicks play, I didn't forget what country I'm in. Where are we, Bill? Belgium? Oh, say. Oh, thank you very much. We're in America, for God.
0: 1974 AD. She

0: It's the year the sitcom Good Times premiered.
1: I just outsmarted that fancy personnel director, that's all. I didn't give him a chance to go into that old put-down routine. You know how it goes.
2: Mr. Evans, as you know, we're an equal opportunity employer, so your color really isn't important.
1: Meanwhile, the dude is looking me up and down like he's trying to figure out how many watermelons a day I can knock off.
0: It's 1974.

0: Jet from Paul McCartney and Wings. And we'll return to the year singer Mama Cass Elliott died from a heart attack, not from choking on a ham sandwich, when our 1974 Time Warp continues. America, see what we've got.
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0: It's 1974 in the Time Warp.
1: In sports, the final ballots are counted for the National League All-Star Squad for the July 23rd Classic at Pittsburgh. Atlanta's Hank Aaron, Los Angeles' Jimmy Winn, and Cincinnati's Pete Rose will man the outfield. Around the infield, it's first baseman Steve Garvey and third baseman Ron Say of the Dodgers, catcher Johnny Bench and second baseman Joe Morgan of the Reds, and shortstop Larry Boa of Philadelphia.
0: 1974, when Hashtag was a game you played late on Saturday night in your dorm.

0: Now back to the year Michael Corleone took over the family business in Godfather 2.
1: If anything in this life is certain, if history's taught us anything, it's that you can kill anyone.
2: Is it worth it?
1: My father taught me many things here. He taught me, keep your friends close, but your enemies closer.
0: It's 1974.

0: 1974, year of what were once vices are now habits from the Doobie Brothers. Frank Zappa's Apostrophe. Elton John's Caribou. Street Life Serenade by Billy Joel.
1: I am the entertainer, and I know just where I stand.
0: And Bachman Turner Overdrive 2.

0: Bachman Turner Overdrive and taking care of business. And we'll have more from the year liposuction was invented. As Time Warp sucks the fat out of 1974, you might feel some pressure next. Dave Coombs, Doreen, and Marcus.
1: It's time for Fat Girl on Food.
2: Oh, yeah. Welcome back, Chef.
3: Thank you, my friend. Thanks for having me. Good morning, Milwaukee.
2: It's National Corn on the Cob Day that we mentioned.
3: Corn on the cob is my favorite. Grill it with the husk, so the husk is basically a barrier, does not allow the moisture to escape. There's another trick that you talk about all the time. Go on.
2: Yes, I was embarrassed. I told you about this before we went on, and I have cooked corn on the cob in the

0: microwave by putting some saran wrap on there and just tossing it in because I was really hungry and I want to eat it 1 minute later, and it's pretty good.
1: That, look, easier than that is paper towel around the corn and run it under water so the paper towel is really wet. Put it in the microwave for 2 minutes.
0: Okay.
1: That water in the paper towel turns into steam and steams the corn for you.
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11: 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Ah!
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1: What you see on ABC Saturday mornings, you'll be talking about all weekend. You'll be talking about Hong Kong Phooey, a canine crusader who changes from janitor to crime fighter at the close of a drawer. About the new adventures of Gilligan and his shipwrecked friends. Also this season, 14 after-school specials. ABC programs for children. We take our kids seriously.
0: Now more from the year Evel Knievel attempted to jump the Snake River Canyon on a motorcycle, but instead plummeted 600 feet to the ground. Good thing he had a parachute. It's 1974 in the Time Warp.

0: 1974.
1: Three Republican congressmen accepted a White House invitation this afternoon and paid a 35-minute call on President Nixon. Scott says President Nixon gave no indication one way or the other of whether he's going to resign.

0: Jungle in the Jungle. Jethro Tull as we wrap up 1974. Don't forget to check out Time Warp on Facebook. How do you do that? Search Time Warp with Bill St. James and like us. You'll be in good company.
1: Time Warp. 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
3: 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Welcome to our show. Thank you.

0: listen, Grady told me what you told him. 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And he fell for it, hook, line, and sinker. He thought you were serious.
1: I was. I held it back a long time. But I can't hold it back any longer. Fred, Lamont is my son.
2: That's impossible. In order for Lamont to be your son, that would mean that you and Elizabeth would have to. Let's have another drink.

0: Would you welcome Mr. Rodney Dangerfield?
1: And I tell you, when I was a kid, I got no respect at all, you know? They always made me take the family picture, and that way I wouldn't be in it. My old man, he didn't help either, kept taking me to the zoo. He said he was hoping my real parents would claim me. I tell you, I can't take it no more. I find out they want to use my family, make a sequel to Roots. They want to call it Fertilizer.
2: Time Warp. Hey, say hi to the wife and kids for us. Jack.

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5: Beaver? 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
6: Yes, ma'am. My brother given it to me.
1: I'm Bill St. James. Welcome back to the Family Fun Fest on Time Warp, where it's time now for Bands of Brothers.

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1: There you go. What do you
2: 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My mom always liked my brother best, and she never liked me.
1: Why do you keep telling me mom always likes you best?
2: Because she...
1: Every time you get mad, you say, mom always liked you best.
2: Oh, yeah? Well, mom always liked you best.
1: You know why she liked me best?
2: She... Oh, why?
1: Because I happen to be an only child.
3: He ain't heavy. 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
1: My uncle was a clown for Ringling Brothers Circus, and when he died, all his friends went to the funeral in one car.
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17: Hello, Ma. I'm fine. My headache's gone. I ate on the way home. I picked up my salary check and I moved my bowels. How are you?
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1: Strictly speaking, Granny ain't your granny. 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You see, your ma, who is my cousin Pearl, is Ellie's great aunt on account of her ma, and my pa was brother and sister. And that makes us first cousins. Now, I married Granny's daughter, so Pearl, by marriage, that is to say, my pa would be... 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

0: 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And we'll head into 1980 when Time Warp returns.
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5: The militant students who have been holding the hostages for a year have agreed to turn the Americans over to the Iranian government. Everything in Tehran today indicated the Iranians believe the United States government will accept their conditions for the hostage release.
0: I'm Bill St. James, leading you into a 1980 time warp.

0: 1980.
1: Next, it's a very special Alice.
2: 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But now, we are going to cut our pies into 8 pieces.
3: 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We want more money.
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4: Mel, would you like to do something for me?
2: Yeah, what?
4: Kiss my grits!
0: 1980. Back when your dog gave birth to a litter of 5 cute puppies who immediately joined the Teamsters and demanded a pension.

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2: What?
3: Now let me finish, okay? 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
2: You gave that promotion to Bob Enright instead of me? I've got 5 years seniority over him.
3: I know that.
2: For Christ's sake, I trained him.
3: Look, my hands are tied here. The company needs a man in this position. Clients would rather deal with men when it comes to figures.
2: Oh, now we're getting at it. I lose a promotion because of some idiot prejudice.
0: 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We learned all about countries we never even knew existed in our time warp to 1980.

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1980, year of Crimes of Passion by Pat Benatar. Why don't you hit me with your best shot? The debut album by The Romantics. What I like about you, you keep me warm at night. 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And Blizzard of Oz from Ozzy Osbourne.

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3: Coach, is bad breath hereditary? 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I mean, my father's got it, my mother's got it. Nick has been with us for a year now, he's got it. I mean, even the dog's got it.
0: 1980, when you ordered a full Brazilian. And were very surprised when it didn't involve coffee.

0: Talking Heads in Once in a Lifetime. And we'll return to the year Luke Skywalker found out Darth Vader was his father when 1980 continues in the Time Warp.
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14: With the talk about Tuesday's neck-and-neck election race, it's possible that the real winner in 1980 will be the non-voter. A recent Gallup poll suggests that non-voters may actually outnumber voters on election day.
15: Welcome back to our Time Warp to 1980. I'm Bill St. James.

0: 1980.
1: Detective Belker. I'm typing. I stopped. I'm listening. That's it? He wants to go to Florida? Why is that such a bad thing? The man is 83, Ma. Who's he going to have an affair with?
0: Playing with Rubik's Cube. Reading the official preppy handbook. We did it all in our 1980 time.

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1: Gilda, you've read the book, played with the doll, chewed the gum, and swapped mementos at Gilda conventions. 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

0: you?
1: Who are you, little girl?
2: Who are you?
3: Who are you?
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9: We're still trying to figure out who done it in the Time Warp.

0: We're Time Warp. We have no idea who you are.
1: Excuse me, Walter Hickenlooper?
2: Yes, I'm Walter Hickenlooper.
1: Yeah, how you doing? My name is Danny Drollinger. I'm with Conquest Concerts. And I came down here personally today because I want a huge full-page ad. We're doing a very big rock show out of the Big O's.
2: Uh-huh.
1: Just three headline supergroups.
2: All right, well, let's start with the first act, shall we?
1: Fine.
2: Okay, who's on first?
1: That's right.
2: Ah, you that's see? Right. Oh, I like that name.
1: Don't write that's right. That's wrong.
2: That's wrong. Oh, it's a bit more negative, I suppose, with these times and all. That's wrong.
1: Mr. Hickenlooper?
2: Mm-hmm.
1: It's not that's right. It's not that's wrong.
2: Well, then, who's on first?
1: Who's on first?
2: Who is on first?
1: Who is on first?
2: Who?
1: Who?
2: Who?
1: Who?
2: Who?
1: Who? That's right.
2: That's right. All right. It's a fine group, as far as I'm concerned.

0: The Who's Who Are You? As we say adieu to Who. Up next, Time Warp is getting psychedelic. So grab your dashiki and come along.
1: Time Warp.
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1: I'm Peter Fonda. 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
1: Here goes.

The aggressive determination of hippies to start a new society has made its mark upon San Francisco's Haight-Ashbury. Part of the neighborhood is occupied by ordinary people. Part of it is occupied by a growing population of hippies. There are a lot of for sale signs in Haight-Ashbury. There are a lot more houses being occupied by hippies. The hippies are capable of extremely hard work, even though they tend to approach work as the rest of us do sport. 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

0: The Electric Prunes, wrapping up our psychedelic time warp with I Had Too Much to Dream Last Night. 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Well, we haven't had too much, and we'll prove it right after this. Time warp.
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2: 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But you know when we're fake.
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1: Time Warp was produced by Dan Fermento and Rob Frankel. 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Programmed by Tom Powell. Executive producers John McConnell and Andy Denemark. Copyright 2026. I'm Bill St. James with the answer to the trivia question we never asked, Murray Head. 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

0: Joel, this is 96.5 WKLH Milwaukee's Classic Rock. 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You know what? 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

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Of course, it's now officially summer. It is the season of festivals and live music here in Milwaukee. The calm before the storm this weekend. It is Polish Fest going on today. If you want to go find some pierogies or some Polish sausage or

0: some cabbage. 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

0: how you keep up with all of us and what we got going on here at KLH. Of course, everyone from the morning KLH, Dave Coombs, Doreen, and Marcus, Lynch, Craig Carson, myself, all of us, what we got going on in our lives. The best way to keep up with us, 96.5 WKLH, Facebook and Instagram. My latest contribution, I was at the Brewers game on Friday. I got to see that amazing game where the Miz threw 15 strikeouts and threw a complete game. A couple of highlights of my experience on our Facebook, 96.5 WKLH. And of course, everything that Doreen discovers, she posts up there as well. Over the last couple of days, she discovered a burger in West Bend, and she discovered some really, really strong coffee. Listen to this.
1: 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Unfiltered. Oh, yeah. Strong. 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
0: And if you've ever had Turkish coffee, and then you know, if you want to see the face that Doreen makes when she sips this. 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It is different than what comes out of your drip in the morning. 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That's where you see what we're up to.
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0: Of course, we are counting down to David Lee Roth at the BMO Pavilion at Summerfest. That is on Saturday night. It's coming in quick as we count down to Summerfest 96.5 WKLH. We got tickets. We got David Lee Roth tickets up for grabs. WKLH.com is where you grab yours or the KLH app. But also, David Lee Roth is the artist profile because we're excited to welcome him. We want to get you your tickets, and we're playing some of our favorite Van Halen songs to celebrate. We're going to go to 1982. Van Halen had just gotten off of tour. They needed to put out some songs. And so just to make life a little easier, they're going to put out a couple of covers. And the thing is, this song is a classic. It was originally written by Marvin Gaye, and it was performed by Martha and the Vandellas. It is a classic, timeless hit, and it was in the 1980s. And they were going to cover this song, but Eddie Van Halen couldn't figure out the guitar. That's how burned out they were. They were exhausted that Eddie Van Halen couldn't even figure out the guitar riff to a really classic song. And so they put this one on the shelf, and actually they had to circle back to it later. They released Pretty Woman because they were able to get that one together. And then eventually Eddie Van Halen came back and overdubbed the guitar, and they released it later. But that's how burned out the band was in the early 80s. Van Halen, Eddie Van Halen couldn't even put together the guitar riff for a classic cover. But if you want to find out which one, we'll play it next. 96.5 WKLH artist profile, Van Halen is on the way in 5 minutes.
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0: What are you doing for dinner tonight? Have you thought about that yet? 96.5 WKLH, I'm Joel. I point this out because we got some deals. You hear us talk about the Cream City Cravings here at KLH. 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

0: Have you pulled out your bicycle? Have you gotten it tuned up for the summertime yet? 96.5 WKLH. And I bring this up for two reasons. Number one, my own bike is sitting at Wheel and Sprocket, and I am waiting for them to finish getting it ready. It needed some work. It needed some adjustments, some new tires. So I have not ridden my bicycle yet this season, but I'm excited to pull it out. It finally feels like it's time to start riding. But also I bring this up because Dave Coombs, the morning show host here at KLH, he rides his bike pretty much year-round. Like, he is an avid biker. I just do it for fun sometimes, right? But he bikes pretty much 12 months a year. If it's above like 10, he'll go out with his bike. He's one of those crazy guys. And he's down in Florida, and I know for a fact he's gone biking because he's posted two videos, one with his parents and one with a couple of friends of him biking around. And if you want to see Dave bike, you can do this on our Facebook, 96.5 WKLH. You can follow us. See what Doreen is discovering. See what Dave has been up to down in Florida, including some biking. But of course, they're going to be talking about this stuff tomorrow morning with the Morning KLH as well. Tomorrow, we're going to get all about Dave's trip down to Florida, what Doreen has discovered this weekend. She has been out and about. So what she's been up to, she's going to share with us. And Brian Adams tickets tomorrow morning. Dave Coombs is going to be back. He's going to be talking about probably bicycling, I would assume. It is the season after all. And Brian Adams tickets, wake up and win yours tomorrow morning. Enjoy your weekend. The Morning KLH, Dave Coombs, Doreen, and Marcus. It is back tomorrow morning at 5 a.m.
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0: We are counting down to David Lee Roth at Summerfest on Saturday. 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David Lee Roth coming, of course, Summerfest. KLH will be out there. The KLH soundstage will be out there. Craig Carson's going to be broadcasting live throughout the Summerfest. Where to find us, when we're going to be out there, WKLH.com, where you find that info. David Lee Roth, you want those tickets, WKLH.com. And, of course, speaking of, we're getting ready to welcome David Lee Roth. He is the artist profile here at KLH. We're using this as an excuse to play some of our favorite Van Halen songs. This one written, well, it's off the 1979 album Van Halen 2. It was written in David Lee Roth's basement, and it was originally a lot raunchier. Warner Brothers, it was originally called Bring On the Girls, and it had raunchy lyrics. And Warner Brothers Music made him go back to the drawing board and tone it down a little bit and rewrite it so it was a little more PG-13. And that's the version that we got. Not the raunchy Bring On the Girls, but something a little less than that. But it's still one of their biggest hits. We'll play coming up next. 96.5 WKLH, David Lee Roth and Van Halen. Find out which song this is coming up in 5 minutes.
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5: 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It was written by David Lee Roth, and when the record company heard it, they made him go back and change it. So it went from Bring On the Girls and a very raunchy song to something that was a little more PG. Beautiful Girls. It's the Artist Profile. It is Van Halen here on KLH.

0: If you want to keep up with all of us here at 96.5 WKLH and what we got going on in our lives, Dave Coombs, Doreen, and Marcus in the Morning Show, Lynch, Craig Carson, myself, Joel, the way to do that is to follow us on Facebook and Instagram, 96.5 WKLH, what we got going on in our lives. Like Dave from the Morning Show, who's on vacation, he's down in Florida, and he's been doing a lot of biking, if you want to see where he's been going. And Doreen has been out discovering things. She discovered some coffee. She discovered a cheeseburger out in West Bend. And then there's Marcus with a very relatable problem. If your pets, if your animals sleep with you, do you sleep with your dogs or cats or rabbits or gerbils? Well, Marcus, the other day, he was trying to take a nap, and
1: not only can I not get a nap in anymore, but now, heaven forbid, I try to do anything with my right arm because I have a cat that decided to take a nap under a blanket on top of my arm.
0: And God forbid that you should wake the cat, right? You know, it's a relatable problem. I have two dogs. I sleep with both of them. Somehow I lose out my entire bed to two animals that are a third my size. It's the truth, though. If you sleep with your dogs or you sleep with your pets, and then you know. All of us and so much more. What you got going on or what we got going on here at KLH. If you want to follow along, 96.5 WKLH, Facebook and Instagram. That's how you keep up with us and what's happening in our lives.
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0: Here it comes, the season of live music. It's Milwaukee. 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Of course, Summerfest starts on Thursday. 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Also, as we get ready for Brian Adams and Pat Benatar at the Fiserv Forum. That looks ahead a couple of months, August 18th. We got those tickets. We want to send you to that show as well. Win those tomorrow morning with the Morning KLH. Dave Coombs, Doreen, and Marcus. Of course, they're here starting at 5 a.m. They have all the usual stuff. Dairyland Dumbasses, what you need to know, what Doreen has discovered, what Dave Coombs has discovered, because he's been down in Florida, and what he's been up to, he's going to share with us. And Brian Adam tickets, we want to send you to that show as well. So enjoy your day. Enjoy your Sunday. It's a beautiful day today. Hope you're able to take it easy and relax. Tomorrow morning, Brian Adams tickets and the Morning KLH. Wake up with Dave Coombs, Doreen, and Marcus. They are back at 5 a.m.
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0: 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We made it. We're here. 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
1: Hi, this is Dan Buttrey, combat veteran of the Iraq War. This summer marks an incredible milestone in our country's history, celebrating the 250th birth of our nation. Across the United States of America, activities will be hosted at all levels of private and public venues. Freedom 250's goal is to inspire a renewed love of our American history and encourage citizens to experience the beauty of our great nation. 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There's so much for us to be grateful for.
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3: 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It's the end of one day and the beginning of another. Some call it the witching hour, and a lot of music has been written about it.